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Did anyone else sing that song in their heads? Text drunk? Text drunk? 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Yeah, that's probably my radio parody brain. Anyways, keep texting the code word drunk to 10029, as in Noah Kahan's iconic song, Drunk Dial, because you could be qualifying to get the hell out of here to see Noah Kahan in Vancouver, talking all expenses paid, tickets to the show, airfare, accommodation, if you text that code word to Sonic.

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0: Have you ever switched career paths? And if so, what did you start as and what are you doing now? Because former Oilers goalie Jack Campbell revealed on Instagram this week he's gone from being coached as a hockey player to now being a life coach. Feels kind of full circle, right? But Izzy, you have a wild career jump too.
1: I went to school and then became an environmental technologist. So I did things like take water samples and soil samples, and now I am a bank teller.
0: That is totally opposite.
1: Yes.
0: So you've gone from being in the green to counting green, I guess?
1: Yeah, you could say that.
0: How in the heck did you make that transition?
1: So I just got really tired of all the out-of-town travel. And when I was considering things to do, I had actually just recently gone into the bank and had like a really great experience. And it just made me think like, maybe I could work at a bank.
0: That is the most unrelatable experience. I had a great experience at a bank, said almost no one ever except for
1: you. Yeah, that's very true.
0: What's the most amount of money you've ever had come through your hands at the bank, by the way?
1: I've deposited checks over $1 million.
0: What?
1: Yeah.
0: I wish I could get my hands on one of those in my lifetime.
1: Yeah. I like to make the joke when people come in and they're withdrawing money for like a birthday or something, that I like to tell them, hey, my birthday's coming up too.
0: And then they laugh and they're like, haha, no.
1: Yes, exactly.
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is Sonic 1029. I'm Lauren Hunter, and if your biggest, most beloved hobby became your new stage name, what would that stage name be? Because Sonic artist Talk got his name Talk because he literally, spoiler alert, loves to talk all the time, which is funny because he's known for singing, but he talks that much that his nickname is Talk. I kind of love that. I think with the same logic, my stage name would be Crafts because I love them way too much and spend all of my paycheck on them. Like, I was just off this past week and I think I spent $400 on beads. I beaded every day. I made over 20 bead pieces and I did eat, sleep, bead, repeat because I have literally no chill. Anyways, this is Talk, not Crafts, on Sonic.

0: Forget the new Doctor Doom trailer. This Sonic listener has an even wilder superpower. Sonic 1029. I'm Lauren Hunter.
1: My superpower is backing up trailers and trailers of all sizes. 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
0: How did you learn this skill? Because I feel like people would be dying to know this.
1: Well, at a very young age, I started working at an airport. And when you are pushing around very expensive aircraft, you get good at it quick. Because if you don't do a good job there, then you're not going to last very long.
0: So are you married yourself? Like, does your marriage do extra well because you know how to back up an RV properly?
1: Well, I am married, and I have about 4 different trailers, so all is well.
0: Wow, 4 trailers. You're, like, backing them up for days.
1: Well, they all have their own spot, and I can get them in there fairly tight.
0: You might be, like, Alberta's best driver or something.
1: Well, that's only in reverse. It's a different story going forward.
2: Sonic.

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you on the day that final Hip concert aired. Sonic 1089. I'm Lauren Hunter. And now CBC is commemorating the Hip in all their glory, that final ever show with Gord Downie. They're actually going to re-air the concert on August 22nd. It'll be called The Tragically Hip, a national celebration, and you can catch it at 7 p.m. local time on CBC. And make sure you bring Kleenex when you watch that concert, okay? I'm just saying. I know you're going to need it. It's a tearjerker, that's for sure. This is The Iconic Tragically Hip.

Can you believe it's been 10 years since the Tragically Hip's final concert in Canada? I certainly can't, because that means I've been at Sonic for over 10 years now. I remember talking

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Fall Out Boy on Sonic 102.9. And you could be getting the hell out of here for the absolute coolest trip of a lifetime. You could be seeing Noah Kahan at his sold-out show in Vancouver. And Noah Kahan, oh, the guy is so hot right now. He's had a Netflix documentary, a number one album this year. He sold the most vinyl rock records since 1990. So yeah, it's a pretty big deal to get into that show. And you could be. Just be listening every weekday next week at 6, 8, 10, noon, 2, 4, and 6. Those are your chances to qualify. Good luck. It's our Kels.

0: All right, speaking of I do's, this is quite the segue. We have a Sonic listener on the line who your friend walked down the aisle to what hilarious Sonic song at her wedding? I'm Lauren Hunter.
1: She walked down the aisle to an instrumental version of Teenage Dirtbag.
0: By Wheatus?
1: Yes.
0: As the bride?
1: Yep, it was awesome.
0: That is so funny. What made her choose that song?
1: She's always just loved the song, and we all have. Yeah, to make it a little less intense, I guess it was the instrumental version. So, and it was like a very, like, stunning wedding. We were in Spain. Like, what? It was perfect.
0: Wow. So she went with the, like, slightly classier version of a teenage dirtbag.
1: Exactly.
0: The elevated teenage dirtbag.
1: Exactly, as you do, right?
0: To the teenage dirtbag bride.
1: Yes, exactly. Forever.

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0: We've sent you all over the world to get the hell out of here to see your favorite band.
1: Foo Fighters in Montreal.
0: Blink 182 in Toronto.
1: Mother Mother in Mexico.
0: The Black Keys in Vancouver.
1: Mumford and Sons in Poland.
0: And our next get the hell out of here is about to take off.
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Are you ready to set sail on the sweet shores of Pigeon Lake? Okay, that boat horn is not accurate to the size of boat you'd find on Pigeon, but you could be going to see the Pigeon Lake concert series with wicked bands like the Blue Stones, Everclear, Ill Scarlet, Walk Off the Earth, and more. All you got to do be listening to the show, The Lauren Hunter Show. 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
1: Today we learned your crazy career path changes. Former Edmonton Oilers goalie Jack Campbell announced on Instagram this week he's changed career paths. And it's kind of funny, too, because he changed from being coached as a hockey player to being a life coach. All right, I dig the full circle. So we're looking for other Sonic listeners that have had

0: crazy career path changes. And Jamie, you said your dad led a wild one.
1: He used to be in the infantry. He was a paratrooper. And then he decided to go to medical school, joined a band in med school, played for a little while he was going to med school, and then he became a doctor.
0: That guy sounds fascinating.
1: He is.
0: Which career do you think he enjoyed the most?
1: I really don't know. He just likes really hard things, I think.
0: Can't relate. Do you know what his band was called?
1: Otitis.
0: Otitis?
1: Because they were all med students, and so they named themselves after an ear infection.
0: No, they did not!
1: They totally did.

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0: The Garner Andrews Show, the show that stars you. So you saw the hot dog guy over the weekend?
1: Yeah.
0: So we talked briefly about this guy. This is a guy that you know, right?
1: Yeah, we'll call him Jake.
0: Okay.
1: Because that's his name.
0: Oh.
1: And he is in a challenge with his siblings to see which one of them, I think there's three of them, who can eat the most hot dogs in the calendar year 2026.
0: Okay, yeah, because we were talking last week that the average person eats 70 hot dogs.
1: Yeah.
0: In a year.
1: And I got three down this weekend.
0: Good for you.
1: I felt okay about that. Uh-huh. But he's at 154.
0: Wow. And we're just over halfway through. He could do 300 hot dogs this year.
1: He could.
0: If he really puts his mind to it.
1: Problem is, he was telling us that his doctor found out that he's doing this challenge and told him to stop immediately.
0: Did he stop immediately?
1: No.
0: No?
1: Apparently.
0: Well, what do doctors know?
1: Yeah, exactly. He was in the middle of telling me, like, oh, you know, I went for ultrasound on my liver, and then the doctor called and did the move where it's like, okay, we got your results, but we got to talk about it in person.
0: So, oh, that's terrible.
1: So come in on Monday. And as he was telling me this story, his wife literally walked over to us and handed him on a paper plate his second hot dog of the day.
0: Is she, why does she hate her husband?
1: I don't know. And
0: so she's enabling this, right?
1: Absolutely, yeah. Hmm. Well, I mean, that was lunch. It was hot dogs.
0: Yeah.
1: So.
0: Wow. Is she the one that's training for a triathlon?
1: Yeah, so she trained for and completed her triathlon while he was trying to eat as many hot dogs as possible.
0: Hey, they're both involved in competition.
1: That's right.
0: Competition is healthy.
1: It's growth.
0: Unless it's hundreds of hot dogs in a calendar year. That's nuts.
1: It's fatty growth on a liver, but it's growth.
0: Yeah. Will you be reporting back the findings of his ultrasound?
1: Yeah, I'll try to get as much information as I can.
0: I would like to know. I'm kind of invested in this.
1: If I could hack into his My Health charts,
0: sure.
1: I would.
0: Why not? 10029, if you want to text the show, you can send voice notes over there. Sonic.

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1: 9 questions, 60 seconds, $1,000.
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3: Nicole from Regina, Saskatchewan, for $1,000. There's no time to Google. What U.S. city is sometimes known as Sin City?
4: Sin City, Vegas.
3: If someone is always negative and all doom and gloom, you might call that person a Debbie?
4: Downer.
3: Size-wise, what is the smallest current Canadian coin?
4: Nickel.
3: What letter is just to the right of the Q on a standard keyboard?
4: W.
3: Brandon is the second largest city in what province?
4: Sorry, what did you say?
3: Brandon is the second largest city in what province?
4: Manitoba.
3: Lewis Hamilton is a professional athlete in what sport?
4: Car racing.
3: When it comes to sleep, what does REM stand for?
4: Rapid eye movement.
3: Geddy Lee is a Canadian music legend. What band is he in?
4: Rush.
3: What is your favorite emoji?
4: My favorite emoji?
3: Yeah.
4: The kissy face.
3: Yeah, that's correct. Wouldn't that be funny if I said, no, that's wrong?
5: That's wrong. It's the poop.
3: It's the poop. No.
6: Okay, Nicole.
3: I think you knew what happened away, too.
4: Yeah.
6: We're about to break your Regina heart. Okay, let's mark your work. What U.S. city is sometimes known as Sin City? You said Vegas. Yeah, Las Vegas, Nevada. That's the right answer. If someone is always a negative and doom and gloom all the time, you might call that person a what? A Debbie what? You said a downer? Yeah, Debbie Downer. That's the right answer. What letter is just to the right of the Q on a standard keyboard? You said W. Yep, it's the whole QWERTY row. You got it. Brandon is the second largest city in what province? That's your neighbor in Manitoba.
4: I'm from Burden, Manitoba.
6: You're from Burden. That's on the way over there.
3: Yeah.
6: I've got some family in Nesbitt and Wawanisa.
3: Yeah.
4: Oh, excellent.
6: Yeah, okay. Lewis Hamilton is a professional.

0: professional athlete in what sport? You said car racing. Yeah, he's an F1 driver. He races cars. And when it comes to sleep, what does REM stand for? You said rapid eye movement. That's right. Geddy Lee is a Canadian music legend. What band is he in? You knew it's Rush. What's your favorite emoji? You said the kissy face.
1: Correct.
0: Yeah, you're right.
1: Yeah, you're
0: good
1: right.
0: Good for you. But Nicole, one question held you back from $1,000 and you realized right away. Size-wise, what is the smallest current Canadian coin? You said a nickel? That's the smallest. That's the smallest amount.
1: Oh, no.
0: Yeah, it is a dime, Nicole. So a final score of 8 out of 9.
1: Oh, Nicole.
2: That's okay.
1: No, you were so close. I wanted to give you that money.
2: I wanted to take that money.
1: Do you ever go to Moose Jaw?
2: God, yeah.
1: Yeah, it's a great little town. Stop by, say hi to my
2: mom
1: and dad.
2: It really is.
1: Yeah, Corey and Gary, my mom and dad, they live there. So.
2: Okay, well, excellent. You shoot me their address and I'll pop by.
1: I will. They love the pop-in. They're big fans of the pop-in. Nicole.
2: I bet they would.
1: Yeah, thank you for being out there. Thank you for bringing the sunshine this morning, okay?
2: Thank you.
1: Okay, bye.
2: Bye.
1: Well, that was fun, huh?
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2: A lot of healthcare professionals chiming in on your friend Jake and his 154 hot dogs he's eaten so far this year. It's impressive, actually. It's too many hot dogs, though, I can tell you that. That's twice the average. Because the news story the other day was the average person eats 70 hot dogs in a year, and he's at 154. And keeping track, does he have like a little doorman clicker in his hand that he clicks every time he finishes a hot dog?
3: Well, apparently he takes a picture of each hot dog and sends it to the group chat, and then it adds up in there.
2: Oh, okay, because he's having a competition with his siblings to see who can eat the most hot dogs this year. He has to go for his results of his, what was it, an ultrasound?
3: Yeah, ultrasound on his liver.
2: Yeah.
3: Thinks he has a fatty liver.
2: Somebody said, hey guys, family doctor here. He probably has a fatty liver. This is why nobody should check their cholesterol, get a physical right after Christmas, or in the middle of a hot dog challenge. Honestly, I would so respect him finishing the sibling wiener race than seeing how things are, and then seeing how things are in 2027. Okay, there's an endorsement from a doctor.
3: Uh-huh.
2: Like, this is probably not real responsible radio, but your results may vary. Asterisk.
3: One out of five doctors agree.
2: Yeah, that's the one.
3: Uh-huh.
2: The other four are like, what? Get out of here.
1: For over 20 years.
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1: Man, oh man, like a lot of people, I got a lot on my mind these days. I think everyone's walking around with all this junk just rattling around in their heads. But every now and again, you have to stop and recognize just the simple things in life and be grateful for them. I was tossing and turning all night long last night. It's not unusual on a Sunday night because I shift my schedule real hard for the weekend, and then I have to kind of get back to normal for this job. And it was just a rough sleep. But I'm laying there at one point, and I'm thinking, huh, the knee pillow. You know the pillow you put between your legs? It's pretty awesome. So, shout out to the simple things, the knee pillow. Pillow that you put there to keep your thighs from sticking together when you get all sweaty. That pillow's a soldier. That pillow is doing some heavy, heavy lifting. Thank you, knee pillow. 10029 if you want to text the show.
2: Sonic.

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1: Sonic 129.
2: I'm excited. It's Recliner Eve for me.
3: Oh.
2: Tomorrow, my recliner. I'm entering the recliner phase of my life.
3: Mm-hmm.
2: Tomorrow, it arrives. It's being delivered to my home. I've been recliner shopping. I've never owned one in my life, but every time I go to somebody's house and they have one, I'm like, I need to get a recliner. I need to get one. And I finally pulled the trigger on it. It's tricky because I don't want one of those super puffy ones that looks like, I don't know, looks like somebody's dead and bloated in a down-filled coat. Do you know the ones I'm talking about?
3: That's a very good description. Yeah. I know exactly what you mean.
2: I want one that's a little bit sleeker, but quite often sleek doesn't translate to comfort.
3: Yeah, it's tough.
2: So you got to sit in a lot of recliners to find the right one. But have you been to a furniture store lately?
3: Not in a very long time.
2: Oof, man, it's you walk through the front door and then I always go left. Like you decide I'm going to do a lap. I'm going to go counterclockwise. But there's like a bullpen of salespeople and they see you come through the door and then they send one out and they greet you. And it's like, hey, welcome to blah, blah, blah. What can we help you with today? And you go, I'm just looking around right now. Okay, well, if you have anything, let me know. And then 30 seconds later, is there anything I can help you find? And you're like, no, I'm just... And you don't want to be specific.
3: Mm-hmm.
2: Because the minute you're specific, they lock on to you. So I'm just like, no, I'm just looking around. And you look at the recliners. And the minute you even, like, drag your hand kind of along the arm of one of them, they're just... They come shoulder rolling out from behind a dining room hutch. You can see them sort of in your peripheral. You can see them hiding behind that floor vase full of sticks that for some reason everybody has. They're just sort of standing sideways behind there like you can't see them. It's super intense. And I get it. They sell furniture for a living. That's what they do. But there's nothing you can tell me about a recliner. I know how they work. I just need to sit in one until I find the one that's comfortable. You're not going to sell me one that's not comfortable. So anyway, it was exhausting. I finally got the job done and it's being delivered tomorrow.
3: Wow. So does it vibrate?
2: No.
3: Well, you got to get the vibrating recliner.
2: No, it does not vibrate. I don't need that in my life.
3: Shake the drink out of your hand.
2: I wanted to go manual, actually. Like old school.
3: The crank, the lever.
2: Yeah, but it's hard to find those now. So I went with the electric one.
3: Okay.
2: It's got USB, USB-C in it. I can charge my phone and my iPad while I watch TV, so I'm pretty excited. Anyway, are you a recliner guy?
3: We don't have a recliner. We bought an occasional chair. Some of you call it the fancy chair in the corner.
2: Yeah, that... It's super uncomfortable, but damn, it looks good.
3: Yeah, ours is comfortable.
2: Is it?
3: I use it more than occasionally.
2: Oh.
3: But no, I haven't gone recliner shopping. I'm not. I will get there one day.
2: Yeah, one day.
3: Yeah, I really want to.
2: I can't believe I just spent 3 minutes talking about recliners. Anyway, 10029. You can text the show at that number.
1: Sonic 1029.
0: Sonic.

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1: You didn't see the Odyssey on the weekend, did you?
2: No.
1: No? Okay.
2: Again, I thought it was a movie about the Honda Odyssey.
1: No, turns out it's not.
2: Wildly disappointed in that.
1: Yeah. Colin, who's a regular listener to this show, said, we attempted the Odyssey Saturday night. 2 hours in, the theater lost power. When it came back, the center channel was blown. I say boo. Huh. On today's episode of What Happens When? Movies. What happens when the movie conks out halfway through and you don't get to see the ending? Did he respond?
2: Yeah.
1: What did he say?
2: It looks like everyone in the theater got a voucher to come back and watch the movie for real. He said it was three theaters that were affected, too.
1: Oh, so you get a pass to see it again, but it's a 3-hour movie. It's a commitment.
2: Mm-hmm.

0: Do they just start it from where it conked out?
1: Oh,
0: maybe
1: imagine?
0: Roll it back 30 or 40 seconds and start from there? Or do you have to push through from the very beginning again?
1: Maybe
0: that just sounds exhausting.
1: Maybe you get a little recap. Previously on the Odyssey.
0: What? Yeah, I don't know. Like, what did he say? 2 hours in? Could you just show up late? Like, find out what time the movie starts and let 2 hours go and then take your seat? That'd be pretty rude, but at the same time, I don't think I'd want to commit that much time to it. Anyway, thank you, Colin. And that's going to do it for today's edition of What Happens When a Movie Conks Out.
1: Mm-hmm.
0: There we go. 10029 if you want to text the show. If you want to call the show, you can do that too. 780-423-1029. By the way, Odyssey was the hottest movie in all of the lands.
1: Mm-hmm.
0: And Christopher Nolan's biggest movie opening of all time?
1: Yeah.
0: Is that what it was?
1: The Dark Knight Out.
0: Oh.
1: Yeah, that was the biggest one before.
0: That was his current record.
1: Yeah.
0: Okay.
2: The iconic
3: Sonic 1029.

0: to take off.
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1: 1029. My name's Garner. Taylor's here. We were talking about this on Friday morning, the thermocell.
2: Mm-hmm.
1: Oh, maybe that was after you left. But I had never even heard of these things before. And then you mentioned them the other day. It's like the thing that keeps the mosquitoes away.
2: Yeah, it's some magical little device with butane and smelly sticks that just works.
1: And it's sold out everywhere.
2: Yeah.
1: I was at a barbecue yesterday, and somebody had a thermocell.
2: Mm-hmm.
1: It was just sitting on the table where we were all sitting, and there were no mosquitoes.
2: Oh.
1: But I can't tell if that was the thermocell or if there were just no mosquitoes last night.
2: Well, you know it works really well because you don't think about it. Like, you put it out, and it's like 15, 20 minutes later, like, oh, yeah. Oh, that's working.
1: There's no mosquitoes.
2: That's kind of nice. Yeah. Although mine does look a lot like a to-go coffee mug.
1: When I first sat down, because this one was, like, bright red or something,
2: yeah.
1: I thought, oh, cool.
2: Oh, wait. It's smoking from the top.
1: Stop drinking that.
2: Yeah, so there's been a couple times I've reached for it, and it's not gone well. But
1: what's this new thing? You sent me a note about there's something you burn the mosquito bites off your arm, or what is
2: it? Yeah, there's this, like, stick that people are walking around with now.
1: Yeah.
2: And you press a button on it, and you press it to your mosquito bite, and I guess it just heats up and burns the mosquito bite away.
1: Scorches it off?
2: Yeah.
1: Does it hurt?
2: I tried one on Sunday.
1: Yeah.
2: Yeah, it hurt more than a mosquito bite.
1: Did it work?
2: I don't think so.
1: No.
2: No, I just have a tiny little different kind of red spot on my leg.
1: It is funny because in the note you sent me, you were talking about how it's like mosquito bites. It's a badge of honor now. Everybody shows off. Oh, yeah. You think that's a mosquito bite? Check this thing out. It looks like you have leprosy or something.
2: You got to brag about your bites.
1: See, that's where I lack because I don't get them.
2: I got so many.
1: Like, I get bit, but I do not react to it.
2: Oh, well, we were talking, you've got disgusting blood. They don't like
1: that's
2: the taste
1: what it is.
2: Of it.
1: Yeah. I'm a disgusting human being. It's out there on the mosquito internet.
2: But mine is delicious. Mine tastes like sweet sauce from a donair shop to them, apparently. Mm.
1: So this is like a rub-on type, almost like a deodorant thing that you put on and it burns it off, or what?
2: No, it's like a stick that heats up on
1: it's got a battery in it?
2: It's got a battery in it. It's like, I assume it's like a really, really low-grade taser.
1: Yeah, that can't be good. You should probably stop doing that.
2: But they're at Costco, so
1: boy.
2: People are going to have them now.
1: Yeah. 10029 to text.

0: The Garner Andrews Show on Sonic.
1: I can't remember the last time I saw people rave about a product more than they rave about the Thermacell. This sounds like a commercial for Thermacell. I didn't get one for free. I bought one with my hard-earned money that I earned from my job here at the Sonic. But everybody's chiming. Somebody said, Garner, thermocells are fantastic, and fantastic is in all caps. My yard has a proliferation of mosquitoes. I start my thermocell, set it right outside by my barbecue, and can leave the door open for a couple hours with no mosquitoes in sight. That's from Steph. Wow, that's quite an endorsement.
2: There's nothing that makes me more anxious right now than leaving the back door open. It's like, no, close it. Bugs are going to get in.
1: It's like we get home. And we walk up to the front door, and then I just wait till my beautiful, beautiful bride is right next to me. And then we're like, okay, I punch in the code on the door. I hear it unlock. And then it's like 3, 2, 1. And we shoulder roll in and slam the door.
2: I think right now my doorbell cam, if we compiled all the footage, it would just be me telling my kids, let's go. Keep going. Let's go. Okay.
1: Yeah.
3: I forgot my water bottle.
1: No, too bad. You're going to be thirsty. No matter how quickly you do it, though, they still get in. But yeah, everybody's raving about that thermocell. And like I said, I was at a barbecue yesterday. Not a mosquito in sight, thermocell on the table. But I don't know. Was it just not mosquito weather yesterday?
2: No, they were.
1: Or was the thermocell actually working?
2: Yeah, we've got 3 thermocells in our backyard. No big deal.
1: Wow, you must be doing okay.
0: Sonic 1029.

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1: 1029. Smartphone versus dumb phone. That was something we were talking. I want to talk about recliners. I got so much stuff I need to get. The smartphone versus dumb phone. This is like, was it a kid out of Calgary that came up with this?
2: Yeah, 17-year-old kid got rid of his smartphone. A bunch of his friends did it too, and they did like actual brain scans and assessments.
1: And found out their life was better with an old flip phone,
2: yeah,
1: right?
2: Like, instantly, as soon as they got rid of the smartphone, their brain was like, ah, oh, that's better.
1: It just, I think we all know that.
2: Yep.
1: We all know, and way to go. Like, that's, it's cool that these young people are doing this. I get it. And I think we're all very aware that our phones, our smartphones, are completely bumming us out.
2: Mm-hmm.
1: Just, I think, because I'm old enough, like, I'm 100 years old. I'm from a time when smartphones, dumb phones, cell phones didn't even exist when I first started dating the beautiful, beautiful girl that I eventually married. And I remember sitting at home waiting for my girlfriend to call back when she was my girlfriend. I would resist going to the bathroom for fear that I would miss her call.
2: Oh, wow.
1: And if I did, I was very efficient if I had to go. Like if it was a sit down affair, I'd be in and out of there in under 90 seconds. I just wanted to talk to her. I just wanted to do stuff with her. And if you missed the call back then, it was like, oh, too bad, so sad. Maybe see you some other time. I don't know. Maybe our ships will pass in the night again. But I remember being so obsessed with not missing a phone call that from time to time I'd be like, God, I sound needy all of a sudden. I'd crouch down and I'd stare at the phone.

0: phone on the little phone table to make sure that the handset was properly mounted on, to make sure it was hung up properly.
1: Oh, wow.
0: Or I'd do the move where I'd pick it up real fast, listen to make sure there was a dial tone, and then slam it back down again. Damn, I was crazy about that girl. And now I sound like a completely crazy person.
1: Well, I'm glad it worked out. Sounds like if she knew this, it would not have.
0: She's out of town. She's not hearing this, I don't think. But it's, you know, that's not something you have to worry about now. It's like wherever you go, the girl you're sweet on can get in touch with you.
1: When's the last time you heard a dial tone? I don't think our phone even does it here anymore.
0: Let's see. Oh, that's loud. No, there's no
1: just
0: dial.
1: Silence.
0: Yeah.
1: Who'd you call?
0: Oh, I called us. No, I can't remember the last time I heard a dial tone either.
1: Yeah.
0: That's crazy.
1: That noise has just disappeared.
0: Yeah. Smartphones, huh? Smartphones, am I right? Would you get rid of yours? Could you go back to a flip phone?
1: I really want to, but then I think like, oh, that's my only calendar. And what if I want to take a picture of my children? And, you know, I do kind of like knowing what's going on in the world.
0: Yeah.
1: But I really want to.
0: Somebody said, hey, remember doing Star 69 after a missed call? Do you remember? Are you old enough to remember?
1: Oh, yeah.
0: Star 69?
1: Someone would call. You don't know who it is because you don't have caller ID. That was extra. You had to pay $3 a month for that.
0: Yeah.
1: So you'd Star 69 them.
0: Even over the weekend, it's so weird because all of a sudden Teams stopped working on my phone. Like, I couldn't get any messages from work or whatever. And, of course, the wheels start turning, and you're like, well, guess I don't work there anymore.
1: Oh, that's it.
0: They turned off my Teams. I couldn't open the app or anything. I couldn't access any of the stuff I needed to do work at home over the weekend. And it's amazing how quickly I went, well, that's a them problem. Like, that sounds like I have a horrible attitude. But at the same time, it was kind of freeing for a few minutes where I went, well, I guess I can't get the work done that I was supposed to get done because I can't access the information. So, and I was totally cool with it.
1: And you could have that bliss all the time with a dumb phone.
0: I'm going to get a dumb phone.
1: Yeah.
0: I probably still have one in a drawer somewhere. I wonder if it would work. 10029, if you want to text the show. What was it called? T9?
1: The texting where, like, to type a Y, you had to hit 9 times.
0: You can T9 us at 10029.
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2: We were discussing, you know, there's a trend, people ditching their smartphone and going dumb phone. You know, the old flip phone. It actually sounds pretty good. I like the idea of simplifying life. Somebody said, in regards to smartphone versus dumb phone, how do you go to concerts or sporting events? I agree. It's complicated. This person goes on to say, I'm old school. I prefer printed tickets in this digital age. Can we go back to printed tickets? Somebody else said, I was talking about back in the day when you had a landline and that was it, and you were expecting an important call. Maybe it was from a cute girl or a cute boy you had a crush on. And you just sit by the phone and just wait. You couldn't go anywhere. You couldn't do anything. You couldn't even go to the bathroom for fear that you would miss that call.

0: Somebody said, when I'm waiting for a call, I think back to those days when if I missed a call, I missed it. Because I lived during a time that I could do things like have a shower or whatever and not have my phone with me, and I still operate this way. How can you afford to miss a call, though? I mean, I get it if it's your Auntie Jean or your dad, you can call them back, but when it comes to day-to-day life, the problem these days is it's nearly impossible to get somebody on the phone when you need to sort out something with your bank or an airline or your insurance. And when they do finally call you back, you need to be available. We all operate on their schedule now, not ours. That's why I can't afford to miss a phone call. I don't want to have to start that process all over again. And I honestly do think our lives were better before we all had cell phones. And no, I don't want to go back to that, but life was simpler. You know, you could get somebody on the phone. If you made plans, you stuck with those plans. People cancel plans all the time now because they can. Back in the day, if you made plans on Tuesday to meet at this restaurant on Friday, you stuck to the plan because you had to. Now it's like something better comes up. Yeah, sorry, can't make it. Anyway, get in touch with the show here on your smartphone or your dumb phone. If you're on a smartphone, text us at 10029.
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2: Oh, the other thing going on in my social media feed, not quite as wholesome, is I get a ton of these videos now, security surveillance videos and still shots of ne'er-do-wells dining and dashing. I kind of like the fact that, you know, these people, they're out there. There are people that just totally take advantage of restaurants. And then the people I don't understand are the people that defend it in the comment. Maybe they're hungry. Yeah, well, there are maybe, and I know there are people that are hungry. But you don't go out to a little ma and pa restaurant and eat $60 or $70 worth of food, and then you're going to put that restaurant out of business. It doesn't work like that. So anyway, the restaurants are fighting back now and posting footage of these people that are dining and dashing. And I'm at the point now where I really like these, the feed that I'm getting. But at the same time, I'm now incredibly paranoid. You know how at the end of the meal, when they come and you pay, you tap, whatever, and they go, would you like a copy of the receipt? I'm always like, nah, I don't want that. I got no use for that. I can't write stuff off. But now I'm all about, give me that receipt.

0: just for this very reason. Like, what if all of a sudden you're falsely accused of dining and dashing? Huh? The shame? The stink that would be on you for that? But you can produce the receipt and go, no, look, I got the receipt. There we go.
1: That's how I feel when I go out of a self-checkout at a grocery store yes. and don't have a bag. I'm just carrying the stuff in my hands.
0: Yeah.
1: I always make sure I have the receipt, like, in between my fingers, yeah. flapping in the wind behind me. It's like, I paid for this. Don't you worry.
0: Everybody look. I've got proof right here.
1: I'm a good boy. Don't yeah. hit me.
0: Yeah. I've started. This is new for me. All of a sudden to start asking for the receipt. Then I feel like a big time businessman, too. I'll be writing this off. Don't you worry about that. I will be writing that off. I don't even know what a write-off is, but apparently it's a good thing. 10029 if you want to text the show.
2: Sonic

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1: My name's Garner. Taylor's here. Are you paranoid? I feel like I'm paranoid. I was talking a few minutes ago about how I'm terrified now of being accused of dining and dashing. Because my entire social media feed now is nothing but videos and pictures of, you know, ne'er-do-wells who walked out on their bills. I would never do that. But what if all of a sudden you were accused of that? How do you get that stink off you? I know, by producing a copy of your receipt. I never used to take the receipt. And now I'm like, yeah, I'll take that receipt. Thank you very much. Somebody else said, am I the only one that finds those few seconds where the Costco employee is scrutinizing your receipt also very stressful? Like, I'm sure I accidentally stole something every time. Maybe this is some sort of privilege. Maybe I have an honest face, but I always just get that marker swipe and away I go.
2: Wow.
1: I feel like they never look in my, but it also might be, I never go in there and do like a huge shop. Like it's always like three or four things.
2: Oh, you don't have like four boxes stacked inside of the cart leaning precariously and stuff shoved underneath too?
1: No.
2: Okay.
1: No.
2: So I always get that look up and down and then they crean over to the side to see what's under on the lower part of the cart.
1: Are they really looking at your receipt and like, comparing?
2: What are they looking for?
1: I don't know.
2: What's the training that goes into that?
1: I need to know.
2: Mm-hmm.
1: And is that the top tier position at Costco? Receipt checker? Because you never see any really young people in that job.
2: Yeah.
1: It's always older people who they've done their time in the trenches, probably in produce. They've worked their way up to the front door. Oh no, the deluxe job is probably the ones that stand there and hand you the little flyer when you walk in that you inevitably ditch before you've even passed the TVs. That's probably the deluxe job. What is the hierarchy of positions at Costco? I need to know. I'm curious. Do you ever bust anyone with your little marker?
2: Yeah.

0: 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Sonic Concerts.
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2: Ever wonder where the name Soundgarden came from? I mean, those are two unusual words to stick together. And what does a garden have to do with a grunge group anyway? Well, to find the answer, you have to go to Seattle, specifically 7600 Sandpoint Way. That's where you'll find this huge metal sculpture created by a man named Doug Hollis. It looks like four weather vanes arranged in a square. When the wind blows past the sculpture, which it does in that particular neighborhood, it makes a noise, a musical noise. And the title of the piece is Soundgarden. Seemed like a good idea for the name of a band from Seattle, right? Listen, if Chris Cornell and company hadn't taken it, you gotta think that someone else would have.

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0: And our next get the hell out of here is about to take off.
2: 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We're now boarding Get the Hell Out of Here trip number 82 to see Noah Kahan in Vancouver.
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2: It used to be that bootlegs and promo items were the most collectible things a music fan could look for. Now people look for multimedia collectibles. Not a big market, but it's there. These are computer programs that were usually issued in very limited quantities within the music industry. But a few of them found their way into the hands of the general public. For example, there was an REM program for Macs out there called Monster that featured a snippet of the song What's the Frequency, Kenneth?, some tour dates, and a cartoon. Back in the 90s, collectors sold these old 5 1/4 floppy disks for $60 each. They might be worth something now, but you need one of those ancient disk drives to play one. Same thing for a Smashing Pumpkins floppy called Screen Raver, which was nothing more than a pumpkin screensaver for Windows. Collectors sold that one for about $30 back in the day. Good luck getting that to run on a modern PC.

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2: Let's say you're a Coldplay fan and you want to collect everything that they've ever released. What is the rarest thing that you can possibly hope to find? Well, let's look at a couple of things. Well, if you're really lucky, you'll find a homemade cassette released in January 1998 called, wait for it, Ode to Deodorants. That was the lead track on a homemade two-track cassette that's labeled as coming from The Coldplay. The current value on the collector's market is about $1,200. But that's not necessarily the rarest release. That belongs to the original release of the Safety EP from June of 1998. It's a self-produced CD single that features three songs and was produced in a lot of maybe 500 copies. If you find yourself something like that, that's another $1,200.

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1: One of the things that's been resurrected with the vinyl revival is the picture disc. If you've never seen one, it's a record with a picture carefully painted over the grooves. Now, the paint can mess up sound quality a bit, and I'm not really sure they're meant to be played because the stylus will scrape the picture away over time. But they are still cool to collect. The heyday of picture discs was in the 1980s, when all sorts of acts and labels tried to take this art to the extreme. For example, in 1983, the Swiss group Yellow released a song called I Love You on the world's first 3D picture disc. Each copy came with a pair of those special glasses, and you were supposed to stare at the record before you actually played it. The effect worked pretty well, except if you tried to get the 3D image while the record was playing. Then you tended to get very dizzy.

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0: 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Back in 1983, Brian McDonnell of Belfast, Northern Ireland, was a massive Depeche Mode fan. That year, he went to a gig at Ulster Hall, and at one point in the show, he threw an old-fashioned roll of film on stage. Attached to it was a note with a request and his name and address. "Could you take a few photos and then send the film back to me?" he asked. Unbelievably, that's exactly what Depeche Mode did. They loaded the film and took some snaps backstage and then mailed the undeveloped roll back to Brian. Now, Brian died about 20 years ago of a heart attack, but his sister recently found these photos and posted them on a Facebook group called Belfast Concert Photography of the 1980s. I wonder if any group would do something similar today.

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2: 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We're now boarding Get the Hell Out of Here trip number 82 to see Noah Kahan in Vancouver.
1: We'll fly you out to Vancouver, put you up in a hotel, stuff some spending money in your pocket. Then you get to heart out with Noah Kahan.

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2: Modern electronic sampling has been with us since the early 1980s. This is when you use some specialized hardware and software to surgically excise a passage from an old piece of music that you later use in the construction of a new song. You're dealing with the actual recording when it comes to sampling. Then there's something called interpolation. It sounds like you've sampled something, but you haven't. Instead, what you've done is painfully reconstructed the original sound in a new recording. A sample is a use of the original recording. And interpolation is a reasonable facsimile, a recreation of the original recording. All right, so what? Well, for a sample, you have to pay the owner of the original recording, usually the record company, and the owner of the composition, usually the publisher. That can get expensive. With an interpolation, you only have to pay the publisher. This is why many artists now elect to interpolate rather than sample.

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2: Let's go through some Billie Eilish facts that you may not know too well. First of all, her full name is Billie Eilish Pirate Baird O'Connell. Kind of cool to have pirate on your passport, isn't it? Number two, Billie has Tourette's syndrome. Unlike others affected with the condition, Billie doesn't suffer from involuntary swearing and verbal tics, but she does have some physical ones. She used to be quite the dancer, but she suffered some injuries in her middle teens and doesn't move like she used to, so best keep it safe, you know? And Billie claims to have never purchased a compact disc, which kind of makes sense since she grew up in the streaming era. Why would you?

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1: Being creatures who crave organization and order, humans like to put things into nice, neat piles. That includes music, of course. Who doesn't distinguish between sounds by using words like rock or hip-hop or pop and hundreds of groups, subgroups, sub-sub-subgroups, and even sub-sub-sub-sub-sub-sub-subgroups? That's worked reasonably well for decades, but maybe there's something better, something more scientific. Researchers from McGill, Cambridge, and Stanford have come up with something that says just that. They put music into three categories. The first is arousal, which describes the energy of the music. Valence is all about the emotion in the music on a scale of happy to sad. And depth is the intellect or sophistication in the music. By using these metrics, researchers think they can help streaming music platforms

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just like Joshua and the fabled walls of Jericho. I'm here to tear down the institution. God spoke to me, said, listen to me. I anoint you with the power that'll get them all moving. You're agitated, you're prayed and meditated. You're concentrated on getting elevated. By sundown, Monday, you who come will be blessed with a big money blessing. You will be doubted by all the unbelievers on all of the things I'm addressing. But you must tell seven friends. You must first bring seven friends. And don't be selfish and keep this all to yourself and don't eat shellfish. Hate is trying to take someone else's love for yourself. But I'm here to tell you that love is trying to help someone else. I realize that you have tried and tried and are just about ready to give up. But I got good news for you.

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2: If you're a fan of Sam Roberts, you might want to dig into his past if you want a complete musical picture of this guy. His first band was called William, which was pulled together back in 1993 when Sam was still in high school. They managed to put out an indie single in 1996 called The Piranha. If you search YouTube, you might be able to find it. William morphed into a group called North Star by 1998, just as Sam was graduating from university. They have a self-titled EP from around that time, but because they couldn't get a major record deal, they broke up. That led to Sam recording a 12-track demo, six of which ended up on his debut EP, including Brother Down and Don't Walk Away, Eileen. Again, with some searching, you can find this online. Usually.

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2: I think it goes without saying that we as a species would like to preserve our music forever and ever, right? But here's the question. What format will last the longest? Well, it's certainly not magnetic tape. Archivists in the UK have found a strange and powerful mold that has been creeping from tape to tape like a virus, eating and destroying everything as it goes. And it's certainly not CDs and DVDs. There's something called laser rot, which is a form of corrosion. It happens once the aluminum reflective surface squished between those layers of plastic becomes oxidized. You know that your disc has gone bad when that reflective surface turns brown. And once that happens, you're done. So, what is the best physical storage medium for music that we know of today? Well, for the moment, it is still vinyl.

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2: Quick story about Radiohead and the song Karma Police. Back in 1996, a British magazine interviewed Tom York about the fact that the BBC had refused to play a Radiohead song called Lucky. "How do you feel about that?" he asked. And Tom said, "Well, it's okay. We'll get our turn. We're just waiting for the Karma Police to come and sort it out." Ed O'Brien heard that and suggested that this phrase, Karma Police, might make a good lyric. Tom thought about that for a while and then went off to write the song that became known as Karma Police from the OK Computer album. He calls it a song for someone who has to work for a large company, a song that's against bosses and middle management.

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2: When discussing specific songs, we often hear people talk about the hook. Okay, so what is the hook? This is the singular, emphasized, catchy bit of the song. It could be music or melody or lyrics or a combination of all three. Everything comes together in a short burst of music that sticks in your head, the thing that you remember and becomes the main identifier of that song and is the part most people are likely to sing along with. It could be in the chorus, or it could be an opening riff, or it could be a musical figure that repeats throughout a track. The hook can be pleasant, or it can be really annoying. Whatever. Songwriters are always looking for hooks. They know if they can find something that will roll around in your head long after the song is done, they've hooked you.

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0: I got this text message. It said, Garner, you described my roommate and I to a T. When we went to Vancouver in 2010, we went for a long weekend and decided to stay. We got the world's dumpiest apartment. She left after a month and came back to Edmonton. I stayed for about 6 months. Great experience, but I could not afford to live there alone on minimum wage. Well, that right there, that's why Get the Hell Out of Here to Noah Kahn is perfect. You can live in the Vancouver simulator for like 24 hours, and then you can come home again. I don't know if that qualifies as living in Vancouver. Everybody does that when you go out there. You're like, oh my God, I should live here. It happened to me. I was like 20 years old. And I went to Victoria, though, with my roommates. And I decided to stay. Walked into a radio station, just a horrible AM radio station. And they were in the basement of a dumpy hotel. I'm not even making this up. It was super sketch, but I wanted to live out there. And I had a demo tape in my backpack. The program director listened to it and said, yeah, you're hired. So I phoned and quit my job back in Saskatoon and stayed in Victoria for 3 months. I went in September and I went back to Saskatoon in December. Like, it rained nonstop out there. It was a great experience. Don't get me wrong. It was a fantastic experience, but have you ever done that? Just gone to visit a strange city and the next thing you know, you live there? By all means, feel free to share your story on the text machine or on the telephone. 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
2: Calling all nomads, vagabonds, wanderers. We're just talking about, have you ever done that where you just go visit another city and you're like, I should move here? So you do. You just pack up and move there without a plan. I've done it a couple of times. It's fantastic. I mean, it's not for everyone, I'll tell you that. But, you know, in my case, it's worked out very well. How about you? Sean says, I left St. Catharines, Ontario, August 28th, 2005, to go to Fort McMurray for 3 months. Still here. Been a long 3 months. You're coming up on 21 years, Sean. Congratulations. Jason said, I moved from Toronto to beautiful little Powell River, B.C. I've been there before. Moved from Toronto to Powell River, B.C., stayed 11 years. That B.C. time warp is the real deal. And I texted Jason back and I said, where are you now? Jason said, St. John's, Newfoundland. He also said, I've never been to Edmonton. Other than a few stopovers at the airport, I've been listening to you for years. My bro worked in the oil patch out there and put me onto you. Greatest morning show going. Well, thank you, Jason. That's amazing. I love it. Jason has truly done this country from coast to coast. How about you? Are you a bit of a nomad? I think about this woman all the time. I can't remember what her name was. It was like Diane or Debbie or Donna. It was one of the D names. And this was our first Sonic trip we did to Mexico. And I can't remember what year that was, like 2007, so maybe 20 years ago. It was the first time we took a group of listeners down to Mexico. And there was one woman on that trip that met a guy from Mexico while we, and she ended up staying. I don't think she came back with us. I wonder if she

0: 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God, in hindsight, I hope she's okay. 10029 if you want to text.
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0: The Garner Andrews Show, apparently the official show of Impulsive Nomads. Have you ever done that? The drop everything and just move to a strange city? It's invigorating. I've done it twice in my life. It's great. Didn't always work out, but great experience. I was just talking to Dana on the phone a few minutes ago. He was telling me he was working somewhere near Edmonton, and then one summer just decided to ride his motorcycle up to Whitehorse, Yukon, and then said, you know what? I should move here. So he did. I love that kind of story. This is from Matt. Listen to this. I'm listening in from Halifax and have been for easily 10 years. I worked in Edmonton for one summer back in 2012. Absolutely fell in love with that city. Two of my best friends live in Edmonton and got me hooked on your show. Once I returned to Halifax, I haven't missed a beat since. I haven't been back since 2012, but I'm finally heading out there in August to visit them. Do you have any suggestions for cool places to check out or good spots to go magnet fishing? I've only really magnet fished in three spots. None of them great. I got shut out the last two times. High on my list, visiting Sea Change Brewing, along with some hiking and outdoor exploring. I may even pay a visit to the used Hubcap District. Cheers, Matt. Thank you, Matt. I appreciate that. Thanks for listening from way over there. Heard from St. John's, Newfoundland this morning. We've heard from Halifax. 10029 if you want to text the show.
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2: Can we get a French speaker on the phone right now, please?
3: Oh, no.
2: 780-423-1029. 780-423-1029. I need your help on something. We need to test Taylor's French. Congratulations. You quietly hit a 100. I saw your post.
3: Yeah.
2: I didn't like or love it or whatever you do on Instagram.
3: What okay. You can.
2: I didn't thumbs up it.
3: Yeah. Okay.
2: Because I didn't want you to know that I knew that you celebrated 100 days on Duolingo.
3: You wanted this surprise attack.
2: Exactly. That's exactly what I wanted to do. Good morning, French. Oh, see, you don't speak French.
3: Au revoir.
2: I need it. I want to test Taylor right now and see how he's doing.
3: Yeah, what did we call this last time we did it? Frenching with Taylor.
2: French me? No, French. Yeah, Frenching with Taylor.
3: That's right. Yeah.
2: Apparently, nobody speaks French.
3: Oh,
2: apparently, all the French people have the summer off. They're not out there this morning. 780-423-1029. But congratulations on 100 days. How's it going?
3: I think pretty well. It's up to 103 days now. No
2: yeah,
3: big deal.
2: I saw this a few days ago.
3: But I've learned some words. I'm really upset because right now Duolingo just wants to teach me. It's really hammering the word éclair down my throat. It's like, oh, make sure you know the French word for éclair. I'm like, that is a French word.
2: Yeah.
3: I don't need to practice éclair.
2: Éclair?
3: I'm good. But we are going to Quebec for our anniversary next month.
2: That's right.
3: Yeah, I think a couple of weeks. So
2: you're going to be immersed.
3: I will be immersed. My wife, she is fluent in French.
2: Well, doesn't she teach French?
3: She teaches grade 2 French.
2: Yeah.
3: But I got to keep up with her. And I think I'll be able to order a coffee when I'm there.
2: Yeah. But it's not like, are you at the conversational point yet? Or is it just words right now?
3: It's a few conversations. Yeah. Like I could say, I don't even know. It's all leaving my brain so fast.
2: Okay, well, we'll try and get a French person on the phone here so we can test you.
1: Sonic!

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1: I don't know. This is... I feel like this could go horribly wrong.
2: Why?
1: I don't know. Because we haven't fully vetted you, Eric.
2: Okay, well, go ahead. Trust me, man. I'm good at French.
1: Are you?
2: I am.
1: Where did you learn French?
2: I learned French in Ontario, French immersion, but I've also spent almost every summer in Quebec with my relatives.
1: Okay.
3: Okay, French relatives, I assume.
1: Okay. Do they judge you harshly on your French?
2: Some do. But those are the 100% people who can't speak English very well.
1: So. Oh, okay. Well, now, Taylor just finished, what are you, day 103. He just celebrated a 100-day streak on Duolingo.
2: Right.
3: Learning French.
1: He's going you're going to Quebec City next month?
3: Yeah, we're going to Quebec City and Montreal.
1: Oh, okay. So you're trying to get your... Now, your wife is completely bilingual, right?
3: Yeah, she teaches French grade 2 immersion. Okay. So she can get us through the awkward moments.
1: Okay, we tried to get a hold of her, but apparently she's not picking up. So we're going to go with Eric here. Eric is a certified French person.
2: Well, yeah, I'm a certified bilingual person.
1: Okay, there we go. I want to test Taylor a little bit. Can you give him... see, this is the part I worry about because I have no idea what Eric's going to...

0: say.
1: Mm-hmm. I won't say anything untoward.
0: Okay. By using untoward, I know that he's a decent human being.
2: That's
0: okay.
2: A classy word.
0: Let's put the first French phrase on the board here for Taylor and see how well he does on Frenchin' with Taylor.
1: Okay.
0: Anytime.
1: Oh, I'm saying the phrase.
0: Yes.
1: Okay, yeah. I got it now. Okay.
0: Oh, okay. Have you got a French phrase?
1: Taylor, où est-ce que tu vas dîner ce soir?
0: Garner for the steal?
2: I got to answer first. Taylor, where are you having dinner tonight?
1: Very good, sir. That is correct.
0: Okay.
2: A la Boston pizza.
1: Oh, très bien, monsieur. Très bien.
2: Une Boston brute, s'il vous plaît.
0: Okay. Well, that was pretty good.
2: Right?
0: Eric, have you got another French phrase for Taylor?
1: Let's see. Qu'est-ce que tu vas faire ce journée-là?
2: What do you want? And then I didn't get the end.
0: Can you give him the back half of that again?
2: Yeah.
1: Ce journée. Qu'est-ce que tu vas faire ce journée-là?
2: What do you want on your journey?
1: What will you be doing today? What we were looking for there.
0: Okay, one more French phrase for Taylor Smith here on Frenchin' with Taylor.
1: Okay. Si tu vas baigner, est-ce que c'est une bonne idée de déshabiller? Oui ou non?
0: Wow.
2: Well, that's a yes or no question, so I'll say oui.
1: It is.
2: You say it again?
1: Si vous allez baigner, est-ce que c'est une bonne idée de déshabiller ou non?
2: Would you like some bread, yes or no?
1: If you're going to go swimming, would you take your clothes off, yes or no?
2: Oh, God.
0: Oh, wow. Yeah. One for three.
2: Yeah, well, I'll keep working on it.
0: Yeah. Well, Eric, you've been fantastic. Thank you very much. I was a little nervous at first because I just picked up the phone and I had no idea who you are.
1: No, I am a regular attempted contestant on No Time to Google, but I still haven't got through though. But
0: how would you have done this morning on No Time to Google? Did you hear it?
1: Yeah, I did. I think I would have got it, man. I think I got I would have got the tariff question, so I think that was okay.
2: It's because it's a French word.
0: Tarif.
1: Is it? I didn't really know that. Okay.
0: No, I'm just making stuff up. He's got 100 days of Duolingo under his belt, and all of a sudden he's the Frenchest French person in the world.
2: That's right.
0: Yeah.
1: Okay.
0: Hey, Eric, you're a delight. Thank you, buddy.
1: Okay, well, thank you guys for enriching our lives each morning. So thank you.
0: Okay, bye.
1: Bye.
0: Woo! That was fun, huh?
2: I feel like I need to cancel the trip.
0: Yeah, you're going to do fine. 780-423-1029 if you want to call the show, if you want to text the show. It's 1-0029.
2: You're trying to go French?
0: Le one? Uno? Nah, I don't know. I'm not even going to bother. Enough. Sonic.

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1: Welcome to the Garner Andrews Show, the show that stars you. We went out for ice cream last night. That's the first time we've done that this summer. Just gone for ice cream. It's like one of those things that every now and again, you'll just have ice cream. Like, it'll be part of what you're out doing. You're like, hey, we should get some. But we actually left the house. It was spontaneous. I felt alive. It's like 7 o'clock last night. Hey, want to go for ice cream? She's like, yeah. And 2 minutes later, we were in the car. And we did the thing where we sat at the concrete table outside the DQ.
2: Mm-hmm.
1: You know, the one. Those tables, by the way, like they must take an absolute beating over the winter because you can't put those away, right?
2: No.
1: Like, they must just disintegrate, that concrete. Anyway, so we're sitting at one of those tables last night, right next to the drive-thru in a parking lot. Not exactly scenic, but, you know, finished my peanut butter parfait. That's my go-to at the DQ. And then we're like, what do you want to do now? Go for a drive?
2: Yeah.
1: It's sort of, it's amazing how much our summers have changed now. Like, as you start to advance in your years and your children kind of move away and that sort of thing, you don't have as much going on in summer. It was just a weird evening. So we went for like a 10 or 12 minute drive through. We saw the sights of Rutherford and Callahan last night. Very nostalgic. It was, man, that just sounds so lame. But as I'm driving around with my beautiful bride riding shoddy, I'm thinking to myself, do people still just go for drives? Do you?
2: Yeah, we still, like, well, that was huge in the pandemic. Like, that was probably our family's number one hobby.
1: Your kids were really little.
2: Yeah, just checking out a neighborhood. Yeah. But we still kind of do, especially if, like, because our free time comes in, like, 30-minute chunks. So if there's a little bit of time between swim lessons and beavers and getting home for dinner and then being in bed at 7 p.m., like, it's not worth it to go home. We'll just go for a drive.
1: Yeah.
2: Usually you can throw a couple bear paws back there and
1: toss them into the back like wild animals.
2: Yeah, keep everybody happy for a little bit.
1: Yeah, I just remember as a kid, we would do that. I don't know why, but it would be, I do know why now. It's like on a Sunday afternoon, your parents are just going out of their minds with you. So they throw you in the car and just go driving somewhere.
2: Yeah.
1: Yeah. Anyway, I just had to know whether people... Our drive, our aimless wandering lasted 12 minutes. That was it.
2: You got to work that stamina back up.
1: Somebody said, stay out of Rutherford. That's my turf.
2: Whoa.
1: Yeah. Turf war. 10029. That was just such a random thought. 10029, if you want to text the show.
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1: My name's Garner. Thanks for being out there. We just got this text. Well, I was playing Blink 182, What's My Age Again? And then this came in, What's My Age Again? It's my birthday today. I feel like 27, but I'm turning gulp 52. Thanks for being you. Enjoy your day. Enjoy your show daily since its inception. Well, that's from Debbie. Well, thank you very much, Debbie. Guess what?
2: Happy birthday to you.
1: It's your birthday, Debbie.

0: was in high school, there was still, I think maybe that was the tail end of Debbies. I don't think there are any more. There's certainly no baby Debbies. There should be a baby Debbie somewhere. It's a good name. Thanks for being out there, Debbie. Happy birthday. Oh, we're talking about just a random thought from a while ago. My beautiful, beautiful bride and I last night just went for a drive, had nothing going on. Our lives are empty. So, I don't know, it was like 6:30 or something. And we're like, it's too early to just start watching TV. So we went for ice cream, sat there for 15 minutes, and then went for a drive. You know, like old timers do. But apparently lots of people just go for drives. I go for a drive every day on my way to work, but there's a, that doesn't really count because there's a destination at the end. I'm going to work. I'm just taking the long way. Last night was just an aimless drive through the neighborhoods kind of around ours. Then I got this message from Dano who said, hey, just dropped the missus off at her colonoscopy, 2 hours to kill, going for a drive. Well, it's either that or you pay for parking at the hospital. So I hear you, Dano. I hear you. Somebody else said, also, I like to drive to clear my head, but learned a lesson early on in my driving career when I was a teenager on one of those occasions when I needed to get some space. I drove to the next big town over. I needed gas. I'm a bit older than Taylor, so back in those days, you could still fill up and then go inside to pay. So that's what I did, only to realize I didn't have my wallet. I called my mom crying from the cashier's phone, again, pre-smartphone. She gave them a credit card over the phone, and it ended up fine, thankfully. Moral of the story, make sure you have your wallet before you go on a head-clearing drive. Okay. It's good to know. 10029 to text.
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for 17 years I've been going in there. 17 more will bury me. 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
1: 1029. Brewery merch. Here we go.
2: Yeah.
1: We were just talking about local beer, and now I think the premiers are all in agreement now that you'll be able to send beer from one province to another.
2: Yeah, you can just buy it.
1: So does that mean that the cooler in your liquor store is going to be even bigger now?
2: I mean, it could if they want to import some Manitoba beers or Saskatchewan beers or BC beers.
1: So we just started talking, you know, about what's your favorite local beer. Taylor and I were talking about ours. Somebody had mentioned, what are the chances? Somebody mentioned a brewery in Drumheller?
2: Yeah, Valley Brewing in Drumheller.
1: What hoodie are you wearing today?
2: Valley Brewing from Drumheller.
1: What are the chances?
2: That's super weird.
1: Do you buy a lot of brewery merch?
2: Yeah, usually after the third beer. Like, you know, I could use another hoodie.
1: But do you do the move where you're like, could I try that stuff on?
2: No, I never try it on.
1: See, that's my problem.
2: That's the risk.
1: I would buy way more stuff, like concert t-shirts, brewery t-shirts, if it wasn't so weird to ask to try them on. It's like, even if you go to like a Long and McQuaid store, they have a lot of cool t-shirts in there. But I don't feel like when you're buying clothing at a place that isn't a clothing store, I feel like you're not allowed to ask to try it on.
2: Yeah.
1: It's weird. You know where I did it last summer? I was at an independent lumber store in Prince Albert, Saskatchewan, and they had...

0: They had lumber t-shirts.
1: Okay.
0: For this lumber yard.
1: Yeah.
0: And I thought, oh, I got to try one. I got to get one of those. But I had to go ask at the front desk. And I had two sizes of this t-shirt in my hand. And I walked up and I said, I'm wondering if I could try these on. And the guy looked at me like I had nine heads. It was a hard no. So I left without a lumberyard t-shirt.
1: Oh, that's sad.
0: Because I kind of, when I'm standing in this store, I was thinking to myself, that's going to be my thing. Independent hardware and lumber store t-shirts. And apparently it's not going to be my thing because you're not allowed to try them on.
1: You're 0 for 1.
0: Yeah, and I know people have go try it on over top of your... No.
1: Not the same.
0: Not the same at all.
1: Things bunch weird.
0: Uh-huh. But anyway, good for you for just roll... Do you ever get home with a $75 hoodie that is either way too big or way too small?
1: Yeah, I do have one that I can't wear anymore because it's too big.
0: Oh, really?
1: And a couple of hat regrets, too.
0: The hat is a tricky one, too.
1: Mm-hmm.
0: Yeah.
1: At least you can try on a hat, but you really don't know until you... have it around for a while.
0: See, my favorite local brewery here, they have really, really cool hats, but they're too hip for me.
1: Mm.
0: Like, I'm past the demo. I can't wear those. I'd look like a clown in them. But, yeah, beer merch. Do you ever try stuff on?
1: Yeah, where do you
0: this
1: do
0: is a
1: it?
0: Dumb conversation. What's the same as Costco?
1: Well, what are you allowed to do? That's what I want to know. Like...
0: Yeah, if I'm dropping $45 on a t-shirt, I better be able to try it on.
1: I just want to run to the bathroom and put it on and come back.
0: Yeah, I'm not going to run out the front door. You can hold my wallet if you want.
1: Yeah.
0: 10029 to text. Sonic.

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3: It's the Garner Andrews Show. Where are you trying on clothes, huh? Where are you trying them on? We were just discussing, like, for me, I'm so fussy about the way a t-shirt or a hoodie fits. I can't just pull it off the shelf and walk away. I got to try that stuff on. But when you're in a brewery or a lumber store, like I was, it's not like they have curtained change rooms so you can try on the merchandise before you buy. It's weird. Somebody just said, just take it into the bathroom. You're not allowed to take merchandise into bathrooms that you haven't paid for. I don't know. Maybe you're shopping in different stores. I'm not sure. But I didn't feel comfortable. That's why I own... Actually, I did buy a brewery t-shirt in Jasper about 3 or 4 years ago.
4: Mm-hmm.
3: But I think I was like 4, possibly 5 beer deep.
4: Yeah.
3: And then I just went, I'll go with a green one and a large. It did not fit. And it's an unforgiving color, too. That's why I always wear black or navy blue. I have 2 colors in my wardrobe. Somebody said my 70-year-old

0: parents just brought me home some brewery merch from their trip to Newfoundland. I am now a proud owner of a dildo brewing sweater. Yeah.
1: That's exactly what my 72-year-old mom did for me when she went there.
0: Really?
1: Yeah. A brought dildo brewing shirt.
0: I've never seen you wear it. Do you wear it?
1: Yeah, I've worn it. I think I've worn it to work. My wife says I'm not allowed to wear that while I'm parenting.
0: Oh, yeah, okay. Somebody else said, I asked to try on a jacket that I wanted at the Metallica show last time they were in town. Not a chance. And they weren't cheap. I took the leap and I got a sweet jacket that just fits. Okay. 10029. You can text the show.
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2: My name's Garner. Thanks for being out there. Somebody else, what kind of wallet are you rocking, Garn? My pal is 42 years old and has a Blue Jays Velcro wallet. Ooh. At what age do you, when do you age out of the Velcro wallet? With the novelty, like with the superhero on it or the sports logo or what? What year do you, how old are you when you age out of that wallet?
3: I say 14.
2: Really?
3: Time to get some leather.
2: Man, I run such a clean wallet.
3: Yeah?
2: Oh yeah, it doesn't even fold. It's just like, it doesn't fold up. It's just a thing that I put cards in.
3: Oh.
2: Has just enough money in it for my mad money. In case a trick goes bad, then I got enough money to get a cab out of there. So, but it's, I'm good at running a lean wallet, that's for sure. I don't carry it in my back pocket either. It's funny, like I see people, I have friends that you go to their house on like a Saturday afternoon and you're just hanging out, maybe having a beer on the patio or something, and they've got their wallet in their pocket. I don't understand that. Are you a wallet all day long type guy?

0: Really? You need your stuff.
1: It's even just, when you're just sitting around at home?
0: Yeah.
1: Really?
0: Where do I keep my wallet? I keep it in my pocket. I would lose it otherwise.
1: Yeah.
0: Where are you putting it?
1: I got a little basket at the front door on a table in the entryway.
0: So every time you come and go, you got to remember to pick up your wallet?
1: Yeah, I keep it next to my keys.
0: Oh, so those are in the pocket too. Then you never have to think about it.
1: Okay, that's kind of, we're kind of into the weeds on this one, but when do you break up with your Velcro wallet?
0: Early.
1: 10029. You can text the show.

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1: Foo Fighters in Montreal.
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1: Mother Mother in Mexico.
0: The Black Keys in Vancouver.
1: Mumford and Sons in Poland.
0: And our next get the hell out of here is about to take off.
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0: serenade her now. 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
1: Yeah, but this is life we're living. 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
1: We're talking about, God, we're all over the road here all of a sudden. We were discussing a few minutes ago. We were talking about, like, where do you try on T-shirts and jackets and hoodies and hats? Well, hats is a no-brainer. But, like, when you're at a concert or a brewery and you want to buy that sweet brewery merch, are you allowed to go try it on somewhere, or is that weird?
2: Feels like you're not allowed.
1: It feels illegal. Somebody did say they used to work, or they do work in a brewery. Hang on, let me find this. I work at a brewery. We let our people try the stuff on in the bathrooms. I wrote back and I said, maybe I just need to ask. They said, you bet. Most of the time, they will let you if you have a bill to pay, too.
2: Oh.
1: Okay.
2: That seems rather civil.
1: I need to start asking. Steph says, for places with no change rooms, I check the return policy. If it's a decent policy, then I'll buy the shirt slash hoodie, try it on in the bathroom. If it doesn't fit, I can immediately return it and grab a different size before I leave. I've done this at Costco a few times because sometimes I'm not sure about an item of clothing. Yeah, you do see people from time to time just taking off shirts and putting on shirts in Costco. It's a little weird. It's a little weird to me. Didn't we talk about this once and somebody said that they just wear like leggings or bicycle shorts when they go to Costco to try clothes on?
2: That's smart.
1: I know, but it's still kind of a weird sensation underneath the pants. I don't get it. 10029 if you want to text the show.
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1: Is that a flex? I think it's kind of a flex to see who's got the thinnest wallet.
2: Yeah. We're both, I think, in the upper tier of thin wallets.
1: I run a pretty lean wallet.
2: Mm-hmm.
1: Mine doesn't even open up.
2: Yeah.
1: Like, it doesn't fold open. It's just a sleeve.
2: I do have one fold.
1: Yeah, but we were comparing them side to side, and they're almost the same thickness.
2: Yeah.
1: We were also talking about who has more money in their wallet. What's happened to us? God.
2: I got $100.
1: I only have $20.
2: It is actually my kids' money.
1: Oh, really?
2: Well, they got a gift from their great-grandma.
1: Oh.
2: And I haven't shoved it in their piggy bank yet.
1: Do they know you're...
2: Yeah.
1: No? Okay. And on the topic of people that just keep all their stuff in their pockets even when you get home, what's wrong with you?
2: That's what I do.
1: I don't understand that.
2: Well, I don't have much in my pockets to start with.
1: Keys? Wallet?
2: Well, yeah, but they're...
1: Phone?
2: Running a tight ship on all of those things, though.
1: Really?
2: Yeah, they can stay in my pockets. Then I know where they are.
1: Yeah, well, you can all see when I walk in the house, I was telling you a few minutes ago, the front door is still open. I'm still, you know, pushing it shut behind me while I'm emptying everything from my pockets into a little bowl on a table in the front of our house.
2: Yeah.
1: I just can't get stuff out of my pockets fast enough.
2: Hmm.
1: And then the... I just don't need all the extra bumps in my clothing while I'm lounging around. I'm bumpy and weird enough already. My friend Trevor came over yesterday at lunchtime. He had to help me move my new recliner that I've been bragging about to its final resting place upstairs in my house. And at one point, like, we got the recliner up there. We had assembled it, but needed to cut a zip tie. And he just pulled a knife, like a big knife, out of his pocket.
2: Yeah.
1: So not only does he have a bunch of keys like the sign.

0: size of a grown man's fist. He's got a wallet. He has a knife. I don't get it. And aren't you constantly setting off your car alarm with your keys in your pocket? Does that not happen to you?
1: Okay, that has happened.
0: Yes.
1: I didn't like that. But you would have had to walk all the way down to your precious little bowl to find a knife. And meanwhile, he had everything he needed.
0: I don't know. Like I said a few minutes ago, we're kind of deep into the weeds on the wallet thing here. I just don't see any purpose to have a wallet in your pocket while you're sitting at home. Are you spending money at home? Like, are you going to have to pull that wallet out and pay a tab?
1: What if you need to enter your healthcare number into something on your phone?
0: That's when you look in your favorite's photo album on your phone that's already in your pocket and you find your health card in there.
1: What if you need to type in your full credit card number for
0: some reason? It's in your phone. It's already there. You don't need it. And maybe you could stand up and walk the 17 steps to the table by the front door where you keep your stuff.
1: So inefficient.
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1: My name's Garner. I'm glad you're here. We're sharing. We're sharing stories. We're glimpsing inside each other's lives. Some people are doing everything wrong. Some people are doing everything right. That's what the world is these days, hey? I guess there really is no right and wrong when it comes to, like, when you get home, if you're a person that carries keys and a wallet and a phone and everything else in your pockets because you don't have a handbag or whatever, if you have all that stuff in your pockets and you get home and you don't empty your pockets, I feel like you're doing everything wrong. It's just this freedom when you get home. You're casting off your burdens. You're flying free. You got nothing weighing you down. Maybe your phone in your pocket, but there's no reason to have your wallet and your keys and your big knife in there. Lee said, I'm with Garner. Wallet and keys sit together awaiting their next adventure. This also provides a nice, do I really need this buffer? Because I have to get up and go grab my credit card when I'm about to make a random online purchase. That's, see, right there. That's the new freezing your credit card in a block of ice. It's leaving it at the front door when you walk in. Somebody else said, Garner, remember how our generation kept a condom in our Velcro wallets? You'd never use it, but you'd be like, hey, check this out. Yeah. Man, look at all these texts coming. Mike says, look, keys and wallet in your pocket while you're at home? Sign of a serial killer, obviously. Okay. We're also discussing, I don't know how we got on that topic, but we were discussing trying on, like, brewery merchandise. Like, you're at a brewery, and you're like, hey, that t-shirt's kind of cool. If only there were a place that I could try it on before I commit to a $70 t-shirt. That's why I hardly ever buy anything at breweries or concerts and that, because I need to know it's going to fit before I spend that kind of money. This is from Lisa. Hey, what about touching all the fruit at a farmer's market stand that's by the side of the road or in a park before you decide to buy it? Is that okay? You know, with the price of produce these days, hell yeah. I'm not going to take a chance and buy some mushy last year's supply apples. That's why you should always wash your fruit. Because people have touched it. People have drooled on it. It's gross. Wash your fruit. 10029 if you want to text the show.
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2: Also, we were talking about this guy down in Red Deer went for a test drive in a car the other day. The salesperson's riding shotgun. They get halfway through the test drive, and the guy behind the wheel just pulls a gun on the salesperson and says, "Get out," and then sped off in the car. And I'm thinking to myself, when you go on a test drive in a car, they photocopy your driver's license. You have to sign a waiver saying that, you know, you'll be responsible for any damage. You'll be responsible for any speeding tickets or anything. So it's not like you're going to get away with this. And then somebody chimed in on the text machine and said, this goes back a few years, but I was working at a bank. At the time, that bank got robbed a lot, but this one particular time, the person that robbed us was on a test drive. He asked if they could pop in.

0: to the bank. So they did. He robbed us and then went back to his test drive. And I wrote back to this person. I'm like, they caught him, right? And they said, yeah, that time they did. And it makes no sense to most of us. Like, we'll sit here, what are you thinking? But I guess when your life is so out of control that you're turning to robbing banks as a means to get by, you're probably not really connecting dots, cause and effect. You're probably not asking yourself, if I do this, this happens? That's probably not part of your thought process. I can't imagine working in a bank and getting robbed. And I know we've talked about this before, but when you're working at the bank and the guy comes in with a shooty or something, do you get the rest of the day off? Or is it like, okay, everybody back to work? Sort of like if you burn toast in the staff room and everybody comes to see what's going on and you clear the smoke out and then everyone has to go back to work. Is it the same thing when you get robbed in a bank? 10029 to text.
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17: Hey, it's Taylor Smith, and today we are at Windermere Jeep for their hybrid showdown. 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We've got a beanbag toss game that you can play. 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Just down in the southwest, right off Windermere Boulevard, you can find Windermere Jeep for their hybrid showdown. Come test out a bunch of different hybrid SUVs. 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It's Windermere Jeep for their hybrid showdown.
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1: You know, I love this job so much because we get to have conversations that in my real life I feel like I'd never be able to have. Because I don't know a lot of people that have worked in banks. And I can't ask the question, hey, when you work in a bank and you get robbed, do you get the rest of the day off? That's one of the things we're talking about this morning. Somebody said my mother-in-law was a bank teller in Edmonton back in the 80s. She was held at gunpoint twice by bank robbers. My father-in-law, who was a banker, had to take gun training in the 80s when he started, and they kept guns in the office. What? I can't imagine that's still a thing, though, right? It would probably be, no, give them all the money. Just give them all the money and tell them, say, good day. Listen to this one. This must have been a different time. This is from Ryan. My job in high school was bank teller. They give bank teller jobs to high school students? I was involved in three different bank robberies, two where I was directly adjacent to the person who got robbed. Had to finish out the day, sadly. Got a couple of hours off to deal with cops and stuff, but then back to work, except for the person who actually got robbed. Oh, okay, so they got the day off, but because you were just sort of, like you said, adjacent. Okay. Interesting. I thought they'd just lock the front door and everybody would go home. 10029 if you want to text the show.
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1: The reason I bring this up, Sharon messaged the show here. Now, do you think I can find it? I had never heard of this before. It says, good morning, Garner. It's my Bedean birthday today. Bedean? It's my Bedean birthday today, which means I turn the age of the year you were born in. I'm 63 today. Well, happy birthday, Sharon. I had to look this up, and I'm like, is this for real? And it says a Bedean birthday is a once-in-a-lifetime milestone where you turn the same age as the last two digits of your birth year. Named after New York City firefighter Bobby Bedea, it only happens when a person's age matches

0: the year they were born, which mathematically only occurs in even-numbered years. Oh, boy. Anyway, happy Bedean birthday, everybody. 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
12: 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In this economy, it's a good choice. 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They're just down on Windermere Boulevard. You can't miss it once you're down there. This is a huge, gorgeous dealership for the hybrid showdown. It's Windermere Jeep hybrid showdown today and tomorrow here at Windermere Jeep.
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They're playing in Canada's largest stadium this September. Foo Fighters, The Pretender on Sonic 102.9. I'm Lauren Hunter, which you may or may not know is in fact in Edmonton. Yeah, I feel like a lot of people don't know that Commonwealth is actually Canada's largest open-air stadium. It seats 56,040 people, which really is a lot. Honestly, though, Edmonton does have a couple other records for biggest things. We no longer have the biggest mall in the world, but we do have the world's largest parking lot, okay? And the world's largest joint was rolled here on 420 a few years ago. So there's that, I guess. It's JJ Wild now. Mess to Make on Sonic.

The band members were born in Iceland. They live in Texas now, and their name means the sound in Hawaiian. Ooh, so international. It's Kaleo on Sonic 102.9, and this now is the Strombellas. Okay.

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0: We're trying to rank the world's worst minor inconveniences. Because if you haven't heard, there was a dairy shortage in Edmonton this week, which is bad news for my love of dairy, but good news for my lactose intolerance. My tummy sure does hurt a lot less. Anyways, it was all due to a Saputo plant having an electrical outage, but dairy should be restored to normal soon. But it got us thinking, because I literally eat cereal every day, what are the world's worst minor inconveniences to you? We've compiled a list from Sonic listeners. You want to hear these?
1: Of course I do.
0: Touchless bathroom appliances that end up still requiring touching because their sensors never fully work?
1: They never work.
0: Getting halfway through your meal and realizing you're missing the key ingredient? Being at the grocery till and forgetting your reusable bags, even though at home you have so many reusable bags?
1: That's brutal.
0: And I would say this is perhaps the world's worst minor inconvenience on our text line. When you have space in a lane and you signal to change lanes, but a driver speeds up to be in that lane.
1: Yeah, I feel that.
0: The worst. It's new music discovery now in Sonic. Headlights from In Color.

99. I'm Lauren Hunter. And between the price of gas for a road trip these days and the price of flying literally anywhere ever, we know vacations are expensive. I feel like the only place to stay these days is stay away, stay fit. Nah, not that one. But we want to send you on the ultimate vacation where you get all expenses paid, because you could be getting the hell out of here to see Noah Kahan at his sold-out show in Vancouver. We're talking airfare, accommodation, tickets to that coveted show. All you got to do, be listening to Sonic every weekday at 6, 8, 10, noon 2, 4, and 6 to win. You got this.

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time to bust out that old box of CDs you told yourself you'd clean out 20 years ago in the basement. Because, hey, they could be worth some money now. That was your plan all along, wasn't it? Sonic 1029. I'm Lauren Hunter. Apparently, there's been a CD resurgence thanks to Gen Z. Basically, vinyls have been cool to collect for a while. They've become kind of expensive. So the more budget-conscious Gen Z has turned to the CD, which are half the price and a quarter of the size. Smaller, easier to collect. Which I feel like is one of those age-old tropes, though. You know, you wait long enough and anything will come back into coolness, like 10, 20 years later. At least, that's what I tell myself with my entire high school wardrobe I refuse to give up. One day, skinny jeans will be cool again. Stan Mangan, Troubled Mind, on Sonic.

knows how to have the best trip this summer and spend $0 going on it? No, I promise we're not trying to sell you on some pyramid scheme crypto scam. This is the real deal. You could be getting the hell out of here to see Noah Kahan in Vancouver at his sold-out show at BC Place this August. All you got to do, be listening to Sonic every weekday next week at 6, 8, 10, noon, 2, 4, and 6. Those are your chances to qualify. This is the great Noah Kahan. Ooh, you could be seeing him soon.

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0: What misheard song lyric can you not unhear? Text us 10029. Because an old bit from a comedian that's literally like 12 years old has resurfaced on Twitter. People are commenting about how funny this is. It's from British comedian Peter Kay in 2012, but just going viral again now.
1: You know that song, We Are Family? For years, I thought they were singing, Just Let Me Staple the Vicar, right? Who's right, who's wrong here? Listen.
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0: So, what misheard song lyric can't you unhear?
3: Okay, it's the song Radioactive. For the longest time, I honestly thought he was saying Ready to Rock, Dude.
0: I can hear I'm Ready to Rock, Dude. Like it
3: every
0: does.
3: Every time, yes.
0: And how long did you sing it like Ready to Rock, Dude?
3: Up until maybe a year ago.
0: What?
3: Yes.
0: That song's been out for years.
3: I know.

0: It's Sonic 1029. I'm Lauren Hunter, and beloved Canadian band The Beaches are coming to Cadiz this weekend. So in honor, we're reading you a beach-related story and getting you to do the ridiculous sound effects for it. Who might this be?
1: No, hey, Lauren, this is Erica.
0: Are you safe? I heard a horn in the background.
1: I may have gone a little too fast when I got excited.
0: Oh, no! Here we go. A bottlenose dolphin let out a triumphant call in the distance. I like the bird dolphin. That's great. I ran to the shore, my flip-flops flip-flapping. I plopped my foot into the water.
1: Oh!
0: And it was freezing. My teeth chattered. I immediately ran out of the ocean screaming.
1: Oh, no. Oh, my God. Oh, my God. Oh, my God.
0: I could hear the bottlenose dolphin cackling at me in the distance. The end. You did it. And you didn't get any other cars honking at you. So, hey, that's a bonus.
1: I'm sure the people around me are like, what in the world? My sunroof was open.
0: Oh, my God. It's new music discovery from The Beaches. Edge of the Earth on Sonic.

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1: The alternative. I will never be royal. It's running out of blood. The iconic.
0: Sonic 1029. For over 20 years.

We're almost at the 41st day of summer, and you know what that means. It's the anniversary of Sum 41 as a band. Yeah, that's literally where their band name came from. Not math. Sum 41 stands for Summer 41, a.k.a. July 31st, when Sum 41 played their first gig together as a band. Isn't that cute? Such a cool origin story of their name. Although I don't think Sum 41 would like to be described as cute. They're hardcore rockers. It's Fat Lady.

playing Folkfest this year, August 6th to 9th at Gallagher Park of Monsters and Men, Dirty Paws on Sonic 129. I'm Lauren Hunter. And honestly, wicked lineup for the festival this year, too. Nathaniel Rateliff and the Night Sweats are playing, Cat Power and more. Seriously, any festival that has a band

named Cat Power on the bill gets a thumbs up from me. It's new music discovery now in Sonic. This is the latest from Arkells. It's called Next Summer. This summer on Sonic. I'm sorry, I had to. Bad radio puns are in my blood, okay?

0: What misheard song lyric can you absolutely not unhear in a song? Because weirdly, a 12-year-old bit from British comedian Peter Kay has gone viral again on X for sharing his hilarious take on a misheard song lyric.
1: You know that song, We Are Family? For years, I thought they were singing, Just Let Me Staple the Vicar.
2: Just let me staple the vicar.
0: But Chelsea, what famous song did you miss here?
3: Well, the year was 2003, and at that time, when you heard something on the radio, you didn't really have a place to go look at what they were saying. Mm-hmm. And so when the Killers came out with their song, all I could hear was my name. Chelsea, my name, Saints into the sea. And it took me a couple of years to realize that it was not a song about me.
0: You thought Brandon Flowers of the Killers was just literally calling out to you in Edmonton, Alberta? Like,
3: crazier things have happened.
0: I have a clip of this part you speak of. Let's give it a listen together, shall we?
3: Sounds good.
0: Okay, that literally does sound like Chelsea, though.
3: I know.
0: Well, thank you so much for the call, and we hope you have a great day. Deadmau5 on Sonic.

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It's Sonic 1029. I'm Lauren Hunter. And be honest, could you write a song about the worst day of your life? I once lit my hair on fire, blowing out the candles on my 18th birthday cupcakes. I haven't written a song about it, but I think Alicia Keys did. This girl is on fire! A masterpiece. Anyways, Matt Schultz, lead singer of Cage the Elephant, had a very bad day himself in 2023 when he was actually arrested for gun possession. He said it was a result of a mental breakdown he had, and he wrote this next song about that experience. It's new music discovery from Cage the Elephant. This is called Beaches in Tennessee on Sonic 1029.

We've come up with the most fitting theme song for the wild summer of 2026 in Edmonton. Sonic 1029. I'm Lauren Hunter. Because it's been a crazy summer here in YEG between record rainfalls in June and then lots of smoke, wildfire smoke now in July. And it kind of got us thinking of that famous song, Smoke on the Water, right, by Deep Purple. We thought this could be an Edmonton anthem for our summer. Smoke and lots of water.

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13: 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It's five hybrids in one location, so you can compare before you buy here at Windermere Jeep for their hybrid showdown. We also have a barbecue set up right now. Kids Sport is here. There's a raffle. You can get some burgers, hot dogs by donation. There's free ice cream inside. You can get your face painted. There's a lot going on. It's Windermere Jeep's hybrid showdown today and tomorrow. They've got all the stuff going on until 4 o'clock today. It's at 3420 Allen Drive Southwest, just off Windermere Boulevard.
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That song was so successful, it sparked a sequel that was equally as successful. How crazy is that? House of Pain, Jump Around on Sonic 1029. I'm Lauren Hunter. And DJ Muggs of rap group Cypress Hill produced that track. Oh, I love Cypress Hill so much. But he, when he saw the success of Jump Around, decided to write a similar track with his own rap group, Cypress Hill. And this song was born as a result a year later. In the brain. Oh, two massive singles, both born out of the same idea of song samples. I love it. Tegan and Sarah, Speak Slow on Sonic 1029.

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1: Hey, forget dialing drunk like Noah Kahn. Perhaps text sober to your friends at Sonic. Bad segue, but it's true, because you could be getting the hell out of here to see that guy in Vancouver with his sold-out show. It's going to be absolutely massive in August at BC Place, and you could be going with airfare, accommodation, and tickets to Noah Kahn. 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Those are your chances to qualify for the grand prize. You got this.

0: It's Sonic 1029. I'm Lauren Hunter, and that was MGMT with Electric Feel, which does feel like a good segue, because let's talk Lightning Sidewalk. A sidewalk struck by lightning in a recent Edmonton storm went crazy viral online after Dee posted it on Facebook. Dee, when you initially saw this sidewalk, did you think,
1: "You bear! Thunderstorm!"
2: Actually, no, I didn't. My first thought was somebody was playing with fireworks. Walking home from work, and I thought, wait a second, so I had to double back. Did a bit of online searching, got the whole AI to scan. I'm like, yeah, sure enough, it checked out. I'm like, wow, because I had never seen a lightning strike like that before.
0: With Edmonton summers having mosquitoes, smoke, and a crap ton of rain, it's fun we at least have a lightning sidewalk now.
2: Agreed, yeah, I agree with you totally.
0: Who needs bike lanes when we have lightning lanes?
2: There you go, that's perfect.
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Although, as an adult, I end up more at the Costco in my 30s, sadly. But hey, speaking of awesome rock shows, you could be getting the hell out of here to see the coveted concert that is NoahCon in Vancouver, sold-out show. You'll get airfare, accommodation, tickets, and one hell of a story to tell all of your friends. Basically, all you got to do to win that free trip is be listening at 6, 8, 10, noon, 2, 4, and 6 every weekday.

0: It's Sonic 1029. I'm Lauren Hunter, and it's striking news. The Edmonton sidewalk struck by lightning is being saved for scientific and public preservation. Ryan Thompson of the Thompson Meteorite Collection, what is being done with the lightning strike on this North Edmonton sidewalk?
1: So after some calls with the city, they agreed that this is worth saving.
0: Yay! Lightning sidewalk is saved!
1: It is. I reached out to the counselor in that ward who was super nice to, you know, put me in touch with the right people.
0: And you said you're also working in collaboration with the University of Alberta and the TELUS World of Science to display this lightning sidewalk, right?
1: Yeah, that's the idea. So hopefully, you know, have it displayed proudly. I'm hoping that eventually we get this out there freely available for Edmonton to be able to see something super cool that happened in Edmonton. So
0: I will say, when I went to Lightning Sidewalk, I did put up a sign saying, "This sidewalk has been thunderstruck," and you are welcome to keep that for the exhibit if you wish.
1: I would love to. I think it would be a shame to not include that. So
0: it's Mumford & Sons on Sonic.

0: 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Sonic Concerts.
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I'm Lauren Hunter. I can't believe it, because I remember broadcasting to you on Sonic 10 years ago while that final concert was happening, which probably means I'm old now and need to do my physio exercises. But I digress. The CBC is going to commemorate this final concert in a fantastic way. They're re-airing the Tragically Hip's final concert in its whole entirety, August 22nd at 7 p.m. on CBC, CBC streaming. You get the idea. But bring Kleenex, because I'm sure it'll bring up a few feelings in all of us, myself included. This is the iconic Tragically Hip on Sonic.

The Killers on Sonic. And did you know their lead singer, Brandon Flowers, is making country music now? Yeah. Does that make it killer country? Maybe? I'm not sure. But either way, Brandon Flowers, he has a new countrified album, Thrasher, coming out August 21st. Flowers says he wrote country music because that's what he grew up listening to with his dad. Oh, that's cute. And don't worry, Brandon Flowers says he's not giving up on the beloved alternative music we love either. He will go back to it. Phew! That's a close call. It's Metric Note. This is Victim of Luck on Sonic 102.9.

0: on Sonic. I'm Lauren Hunter. And what misheard song lyric can you absolutely not unhear?
1: I can't remember the band name, but it's Panama. You know, Panama.
0: Mm-hmm.
1: I think it's like, I can't remember what the band name is. I'm bad with names.
0: Wait, you honestly don't know who sings this iconic song?
1: I don't know. That one, yeah. Yeah, but what? I hear padded bra.
0: First of all, the fact that you hear padded bra in Panama is wild, but I think the wilder fact might be you don't even know who that is.
1: I really don't.
0: The most famous band of all time. One of them.
1: I know. I'm bad with band names.
0: If you had to guess, take one stab in the dark, what would you say?
1: White Stripes.
0: What? Not even close. The White Stripes answer. Oh, my God. It's Van Halen.
1: See, I don't know. Van Halen. That was the furthest thing from my mind.
0: Wow. Have you ever even heard of Van Halen?
1: I have, yeah.
0: Right, like 2 seconds ago, maybe?
1: Yeah, right?

0: Sonic.
1: Sonic 1029.
0: We've sent you all over the world to get the hell out of here to see your favorite band.
1: Foo Fighters in Montreal.
0: Blink 182 in Toronto.
1: Mother Mother in Mexico.
0: The Black Keys in Vancouver.
1: Mumford and Sons in Poland.
0: And our next get the hell out of here is about to take off.
2: 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We're now boarding Get the Hell Out of Here trip number 82 to see Noah Kahan in Vancouver.
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All you got to do, be listening every weekday next week at 6, 8, 10, noon, 2, 4, and 6. 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You got this. I believe in you. 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

0: Have you ever switched career paths? And if so, what did you start as? What are you doing now? Because former Oilers goalie Jack Campbell revealed on Instagram this week, he switched from being coached as a hockey player to now actually coaching as a life coach.
1: I'm Jamie. I'm the mom with me and my daughters, Cal and Cleo.
0: Tell us what your dad started as and what he transitioned to.
1: He used to be in the infantry. He was a paratrooper. And then he decided to go to medical school, joined a band in med school, played for a little while he was going to med school, and then he became a doctor.
0: That guy sounds fascinating.
1: He is.
0: Which career do you think he enjoyed the most?
1: I really don't know. He just likes really hard things, I think.
0: Can't relate. Do you know what his band was called?
1: Otitis? Because they were all med students, and so they named themselves after an ear infection.
0: No, they did not.
1: They totally did. I wanna be normal. I wanna be sane. I wanna

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Coldplay, that's Paradise on Sonic 102.9. Hey, my name is Taylor. Hope you're having a good weekend. We're right smack dab in the middle of summer, right? I mean, don't think about it too hard. But really, there's only 1, 2, 3, 4, 5 weekends left in summer. I hope you have 5 weekends worth of mini donuts in you. This is Linkin Park. It's the Emptiness Machine, and it's on Sonic.

City and Color, Sonic 1029. Hey, my name is Taylor. This song is now over 20 years old. But I hope Anthony Kiedis, the lead singer, has finally kicked his shindig habit. He's addicted to it, apparently. It's Can't Stop, Red Hot Chili Peppers on Sonic 1029.

right, the Beaches are here. They are playing K-Days. That's T-shirt. It's on Sonic 102.9. Hey, my name is Taylor. That's going to be so good. Just outdoor concerts hit different, right? Especially if you've spent a day on the Midway and the rides and all the K-Days stuff, and then you just settle in with the Beaches.

That's going to be good. You can still get front and center fan zone tickets for that. Or if you're just at K-Days, you get to wander over to the concert. Watch it for free tomorrow night. This is Goo Goo Dolls' Iris. It's on Sonic.

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Tyler, because apparently bird watching is becoming more and more popular. Like there's articles of like 16-year-old kids who go birding. They just, it's a great way to get into nature. You can catalog stuff. There's a tons of different apps you can use to identify birds now. It's crazy. But that's a certifiable old man hobby, right? Bird watching. I'm 37 now, and I'm just starting to find birds interesting. Like there's a couple of blue jays in our neighborhood. Every time I see them, like, oh, I quiet right down. Everything gets calm. You're like, oh, wow. We've been graced with the presence of a blue jay. What a day. I'm like, Taylor, stop. It's not that interesting. Or is it? So what's your old man hobby? Text 10029. This is Somber. It's Back to Friends on Sonic.

We've got another week for you to get the hell out of here and see Noah Kahan in Vancouver. My name is Taylor. This is Sonic. We give away these trips for free. This is the 82nd one we've done, which is pretty crazy. We'll drive, or no, we won't drive you to Vancouver. That would take too long. We'd have to stop for too many snacks. And when you get a salty snack, then you got a sweet snack and you got to balance that out. No, instead, we'll fly you to Vancouver, give you tickets to that sold out Noah Kahan show at BC Place, put you up in a hotel, give you some vinyl, and then you have the trip of a lifetime. You can do your snacks still if you want. That's fine. All next week, 7 times a day, we'll give you secret code words. You listen for those, text us back, and you're in. You're entered to get the hell out of here. Trip number 82 to see Noah Kahan in Vancouver. This is Boy Golden. Suffer is on Sonic.

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Well, how do you like that? That is new music discovery from a band called Temper City, three dudes in LA. Song is Self-Aware. It's on Sonic 102.9.

They apparently have been doing a lot of, like 5 years, they've been working behind the scenes, making a lot of music for like video games or TV shows or different artists. The three of them just kind of running into each other over and over again. Just said, hey, let's start our own band, make our own music. And that's what we got. I like that a lot. Chill summer track. This is Age of Electric. It's Remote Control and it's on Sonic.

Sonic 1029, it's Taylor. And hey, if you're in that situation where whenever someone asks you like small talk question, oh, you got any plans for the summer? And you don't have a good answer, maybe in this economy, you can't do anything but just work and go home. Well, we could fix that for you with Get the Hell Out of Here trip number 82 to see Noah Kahan in Vancouver. We got another week of this. 7 times a day, we will give you a code word. When you hear it, text it back to us at 10029. You're in the draw to get the hell out of here. We'll fly you to Vancouver, put you up in a hotel, give you tickets to that sold-out show, some Noah Kahan vinyl, and then you have a good answer for, you got any summer plans? Going anywhere? Yeah, you're going to Vancouver to see Noah Kahan. Get the Hell Out of Here trip number 82, Noah Kahan in Vancouver. Details are at sonic1029.com. This is Tokyo Police Club. It's Bambi. It's on Sonic.

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0: The Black Keys in Vancouver.
1: Mumford and Sons in Poland.
0: And our next get the hell out of here is about to take off.
2: 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We're now boarding Get the Hell Out of Here trip number 82 to see Noah Kahan in Vancouver.
0: We'll fly you out to Vancouver, put you up in a hotel, stuff some spending money in your pocket. 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

Nirvana, The Man Who Sold the World. That's a David Bowie cover. It's on Sonic 102.9. Hey, my name is Taylor. Has anyone gone to check if that the lightning sidewalk hole is still there? A week ago, lightning hit the sidewalk on the north side, 129th Street and 129th Ave. Left a big old crater. Is it still there? Have you gone to see it? Take a picture with it? Fill it up with Slurpee and drink it out of there? Because they're going to take it away. they're going to take that piece of sidewalk to the U of A for research. So see it while you can. This is Wet Leg. It's Wet Dream, and it's on Sonic.

0: Beastie Boys on Sonic 102.9. Hey, it's Taylor. What's your old man hobby? Apparently bird watching is getting super popular amongst the youths. When do you get interested in birds? I thought that didn't happen till like your 50s. But now kids are into it too. But Reese on the phone, 780-423-1029. What's your old man hobby?
1: Definitely mowing the lawn and taking good care of our lawn care. Like me and my wife were actually talking on our drive listening to Sonic and we were thinking about doing our lawn care.
0: Oh, I'm obsessed with it too. Do you do that thing where you just go stare at your lawn with your morning coffee and think about what you're going to do next?
1: Well, maybe a rock star, not so much a coffee.
0: Yeah, you got to keep the cool guy cred somehow. I'm glad I'm not the only one who does that.
1: All right, I'm totally down to take tips. And, you know, if you want to, you know, mow each other's lawn one day, I'm totally down to have a date.
0: Okay, that sounds like a euphemism. What's your old man hobby? Text 10029. This is Arkells with Portugal the Man. It's Money. It's on Sonic.

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Foo Fighters on Sonic 1029. Hey, it's Taylor. Don't forget, in September, they're going to be playing at Commonwealth with Queens of the Stone Age. That's huge. If you're wondering what's going on at Commonwealth right now, why is it so busy? It's because that Jelly Roll and Post Malone concert. Two nights at Commonwealth. So that's why it's so busy down there. It's nice to see giant concerts come to Commonwealth more often again, right? Yeah. Foo Fighters. They will be here in September. This is Hozier. It's Nobody's Soldier. It's on Sonic 1029.

0: Bird watching is becoming more popular than ever. Talking to some people about their lawn care. It's easy this year with all the rain, right? But James, what's your old man hobby?
1: Restoring old hand tools from like the 40s, the 50s, the 60s, that whole era. Like the tools just I love.
0: And you said your favorite thing is an old axe you have?
1: The first ever axe I got was a Smarts Canada from 1947.
0: Yeah.
1: And just the fact that I can still use it and it's still like the best axe I've ever used. I still use it to cut down trees and when I'm working out in the woods.
0: Yeah, that's a pretty old man hobby.
1: Like I sit there and my grandpa thinks I'm old.
0: You're handing him Werther's originals.
1: Pretty much.
0: Okay. Text 10029. What's your old man hobby? This is the Cranberries. It's Linger on Sonic.

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The Offspring on Sonic 1029. Hey, it's Taylor. Did you know Florence and the Machine, that actually started out as a duo? Like, it sounds like Florence is Florence Welch, the lead singer, and then the Machine is like her band, everyone else. But no, the Machine is actually another person. Her name is Isabella Summers. They started out as a duo. She was like the instrumentation at the very start, apparently so good on the keyboards that she was like a machine back there. That's how she got the nickname. And they're still going. The Machine, Isabella Summers, has actually done a bunch of music and just released her first solo album. This is Ship to Wreck. It is Florence and the Machine, and it's on Sonic.

Weezer on Sonic 102.9. That's If You're Wondering If I Want You To, I Want You To. My name is Taylor. Our next week of Get the Hell Out of Here, trip number 82 to see Noah Kahan in Vancouver, starts on Monday. 7 times a day, we'll give you a code word. 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Text them to us and boom, that's how easy it is. This is Cameron Whitcomb. It's Kingdom of Fear and it's on Sonic.

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